0: Joanne Fileta leading the London Symphony Orchestra in that performance of Jack Gallagher's Berceuse. Mozart's 20th Piano Concerto comes your way right after this.
1: Hey, it's David Green here. I'm the host of Left, Right, and Center, and I want to give you a heads up. I am coming to Salt Lake City on Wednesday, November 11th. I'll join Radio West's Doug Fabrizio for an in-depth conversation about the midterm election results and what they could mean for the country moving forward. We'll be at University of Utah's S.J. Quinney College of Law. Tickets are $15. You can get yours right now at KUER.org/events. I'm really hoping to see you there.
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0: I'm Bonnie North. Thanks for your company. Wolfgang Amadeus Mozart is largely responsible for the creation of the modern piano concerto. Now, there were certainly many other concertos for all kinds of solo instruments that were written in the 100 years or so before Mozart began composing, but he was especially motivated because he needed them to support his performing career, which was how he paid the bills. The 20th piano concerto is one of only two in a minor key that he wrote. It's one of 11 total, and he wrote them in about 2 years. Here is Jean Eflam Bavouze with the Manchester Camerata with the piano concerto number 20 of Mozart.

0: Jean-Éphrem Bavouzet and the Manchester Camerata with a piano concerto No. 20 by Wolfgang Amadeus Mozart.
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0: The Alla Saraband from the Sinfonietta No. 2, Generations, by American composer Coleridge, Taylor Perkinson. We heard the Chicago Sinfonietta. I'm Bonnie North. Thanks for joining me.
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0: Scenes from Childhood by Robert Schumann, Vladimir Ashkenazy, the soloist. We'll be back in just a moment with music by Fanny Mendelssohn.
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0: I'm Bonnie North, so glad to have your company. This is music by Fanny Mendelssohn. It's her string quartet, and it was performed only one time during her lifetime, and that was in private. Her brother Felix strongly disapproved of it, and that criticism prevented Fanny from ever composing another quartet, but she refused to alter a note in this one that she had already written. Here's the Nash Ensemble to perform it.

0: The Only String Quartet by Fanny Mendelssohn, the Nash Ensemble performed. I'm Bonnie North. Thanks so much for joining me.
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0: Schubert's musical moment, number 6, performed by Dame Mitsuko Uchida. We'll have music by Swedish composer Kurt Atterbury coming your way right after this.
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0: I'm Bonnie North. It's a pleasure to have your company for classical music on this Friday evening. The Ballad Without Words is among the last orchestral works of Swedish composer Kurt Atterbury. He died in 1974. And the piece has been described as melodic, tonal, romantic in style, and cinematic in its scoring. Let's have a listen to it. It's The Ballad Without Words by Kurt Atterbury, the Norrköping Symphony Orchestra performs.

0: The Ballad Without Words by Swedish composer Kurt Atterbury, the Norrköping Symphony Orchestra, performed. We will have music by Dutch composer Henriette Bosmans right after this.
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0: All 40 parts of Spemenalium, or Hope in All Things, by the English Renaissance composer Thomas Tallis. We heard the Aura Singers perform.
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0: I'm Bonnie North, and we're going to wrap up this hour together with a nocturne by Benjamin Britten. It's called Slow and Quiet, and Paul Galbraith performs.

0: living up to its name, Slow and Quiet. That was the Nocturne, Slow and Quiet, by English composer Benjamin Britten. Guitarist Paul Galbraith performed it for us. I'm Bonnie North. It's a pleasure having your company. Thanks for joining me.
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0: Prayer from the Canon of Repentance by Evo Peart. We heard the Estonian Chamber Choir. We'll be back with music of Petrus Vasks right after this.
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4: There's a Middle Eastern folktale known as 1001 Nights. A king keeps killing his wives, a new one every day, until he marries Scheherazade. She captivates him with a new story every night. As the sun rises, she stops mid-story. The king keeps her alive because he just has to know how it all ends. You know who else was captivated by this tale? Composer Nikolai Rimsky-Korsakov. He wrote a collection of music inspired by this folkloric queen. Each piece, a setting for one of her stories. This is one of those pieces. It's the tale of the Calendar Prince, performed for you here by the Seattle Symphony and violinist Maria Larionov, Gerard Schwartz, at the podium. I'm Melanie Renata. I am so glad you're here. You're listening to Music Through the Night.

0: an adventurous bedtime story, but a story all the same. The Tale of the Calendar Prince from Scheherazade by Nikolai Rimsky-Korsakov. Gerard Schwartz conducting the Seattle Symphony and violinist Maria Larionov. Now, there are so many stories that are told through music. There's a story of a painter in just a moment. I'm Melanie Renata, and this is Music Through the Night.
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0: hornist Hermann Baumann alongside the Gewandhaus Quartet, serving up Mozart's Happy Horn Quintet in E-flat major. I'm Melanie Renata, with music that carries a serious and slow elegance. In just a moment, this is Music Through the Night.
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0: Music that was so well received at its premiere that composer Tchaikovsky claimed he was nearly torn to pieces by the audience. His second symphony in C minor, Opus 17, Claudio Abbado at the podium there conducting the Chicago Symphony. 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

0: Flutist András Adorján and the Munich Chamber Orchestra with the first of 13 flute concertos by François Devian. I'm Melanie Renata, and the atmosphere during this time of the day, it just begs for some stillness, some simplicity. So I've got that for you in just a minute. This is Music Through the Night.
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0: Before history knew Franz Schubert as the composer of over 600 art songs, well, he was already testing his symphonic voice. He completed that, his first symphony, at just 16 years old. The Berlin Philharmonic performing for you there, Daniel Barenboim at the podium.
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0: Harpist Yolanda Kondonassis sharing a modern twist on ancient harp sounds, Variations on an Ancient Theme by Carlos Salcedo. I'm Melanie Renata with a real labor of love on the horizon. This is Music Through the Night.
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0: written in the grip of personal turmoil, and you sure can hear it. Robert Schumann's Cello Concerto in A Minor, his Opus 129, shared with you there by the Bavarian Radio Symphony and cellist Yo-Yo Ma, Colin Davis conducting.
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0: The soothing sound of Pan and the Birds from Pan's Flute by Jules Moquet. I'm Melanie Renata, and if you want to know what happens when modern sounds mix with the concept of Renaissance lute music, well, you'll find out in just a moment.
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0: Born from music meant for the lute, Neville Marriner conducting the Academy of St. Martin in the Fields for Respighi's Ancient Airs and Dances Suite No. 3. I'm Melanie Renata with a boost for your morning in just a minute.
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0: This is a cross-pollination of classical-era beauty with 20th-century twists. Sergei Prokofiev crafted this playful salute to the elegance of those who came before him. It's his classical symphony in D major, his first, shared with you here by the St. Paul Chamber Orchestra and Hugh Wolf at the podium.

0: playful piece by Prokofiev, a little wink and a nod to Mozart and Haydn in his classical symphony, his first in D major. Hugh Wolf there conducting the St. Paul Chamber Orchestra.
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0: Oh, the pressures from the outside world can really get to you. For composers, they feel that pressure to respond to the public's tastes in music, or the pressures to craft something quickly. George Friedrich Handel, well, he rushed to wrap up this work, and he really didn't have time to write something entirely from scratch, so he reached back into his own catalog, adapted one of his successful organ concertos into something new. You would never know that it was thrown together, though. It's got this nice, relaxed, casual vibe. Like he had all the time in the world. It saunters into this hour in just a bit. I'm Melanie Renata. Please stay with me.

0: Kurt Mazur conducting the Leipzig Gewandhaus and hornist Hermann Bohmann serving up a bit of brass to brighten up your morning. The concert piece for horn and orchestra by Camille Saint-Saëns. I'm Melanie Renata with a dazzling concerto grosso just around the corner.
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0: Exhilarating from start to finish, Handel's 11th Concerto Grosso in A, Opus 6, number 11, shared with you there by the Guildhall Strings. Good morning. I'm Melanie Renata with the Morning Musical Matinee in just a tick.
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0: It's like you're seated in the front row of an opera. The lights dim, the red curtains are drawn back, and out from stage left dances someone or something. You get to use your imagination here. The National Philharmonic Orchestra with a work by Benjamin Britten called Matinée Musicale.

0: Using musical ideas from the famed opera composer Gioachino Rossini, Benjamin Britten crafted that matinee musicale. Richard Bonning conducting the National Philharmonic. I'm Melanie Renata. Thank you so much for sharing some of your time and space with me this morning. Be good to yourself today, and be good to your neighbor too, okay?
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0: Picciola Serenata by Antonio Salieri. That was the Armonia Ensemble. Up next, we'll hear works by Alexander Borodin and Germain Taillefer, also Zoltán Kodály's music a little bit later in the hour, so stay with us.
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2: 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The opening season of the Nova Chamber Music Series will be on September 27th at 3 p.m. in Libby Gardner Concert Hall at the University of Utah. It's titled Lost Freedom, with compositions by Kenji Bunch, Franz Schubert, and a

0: The Clinton-Narboni Piano Duo played a toccata by Germaine Taillefer.
1: Hey, it's David Green here. I'm the host of Left, Right, and Center, and I want to give you a heads up. I am coming to Salt Lake City on Wednesday, November 11th. I'll join Radio West's Doug Fabrizio for an in-depth conversation about the midterm election results and what they could mean for the country moving forward. We'll be at University of Utah's S.J. Quinney College of Law. Tickets are $15. You can get yours right now at KUER.org/events. I'm really hoping to see you there.
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0: suggestive of the image of Transylvania, which was once called Fairyland. The Maroshik Dances by Zoltán Kodály. We heard the Philharmonia Hungarica led by Antal Durati. I'm Ward Jacobson.
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0: 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An arrangement done by Wilhelm Kaiser Lindemann of the Forêt Pavane for 12 cellos, the 12 cellists of the Berlin Philharmonic.
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0: Martha Argerich at the piano with the Berlin Radio Symphony Orchestra. Ricardo Chailly conducted the Piano Concerto No. 1, Opus 23 by Tchaikovsky.
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0: The Slovak State Philharmonic Orchestra with the Homage March from Sigurd Jorsalfar, music by Edvard Grieg. I'm Ward Jacobson. 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

0: Oh, that piece is a total charmer. Air de Ballet by Cécile Chaminade. And it was Eric Parkin playing the piano. We'll hear some Mozart, some violin music by Mozart. Big concerto coming up. Also, Ravel a little bit later in the hour, one you may have heard once or twice over the years. Hope you can stay close.
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0: Julia Fischer was the violinist with the Netherlands Chamber Orchestra. Mozart's Violin Concerto No. 1 in B-flat.
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0: I'm Ward Jacobson, delighted to have you company on this Saturday morning. I'm going to talk about Bolero and about this piece by Maurice Ravel, who himself once said, "I am particularly desirous there should be no misunderstanding about this work. It constitutes an experiment in a very special and limited direction and should not be suspected of aiming at achieving other or more than it actually does." It's got that relentless snare drum that never takes a rest. Bolero was given its first performance at the Paris Opera, November of 1928. The premiere was acclaimed by a shouting, stamping, cheering audience, in the midst of which a woman was heard screaming, "A foe, a foe, the madman, the madman." And when Ravel was told about that, he reportedly replied, "That lady? She understood." Here's the Lyon National Orchestra with Leonard Slatkin conducting.

0: They called him a madman, Ravel, after they heard that for the first time in Paris, and he was okay with that. The oh-so-relentless Bolero. It was the Lyon National Orchestra. Leonard Slatkin conducted. I'm Ward Jacobson. Thanks for being here today.
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0: An overture by Fanny Mendelssohn. That was the Women's Philharmonic, led by Joanne Folletta. Well, up next, there is a new recording featuring Dvorak's beloved Symphony No. 9, among other things. It's part of this week's new classical tracks, and we'll tell you more about that, and we'll get a sampling of this recording after the break.
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0: Manfred Honeck is the music director of the Pittsburgh Symphony Orchestra, and at the end of his new six-year contract, he will have been with that orchestra for 25 years, the longest-serving conductor in the orchestra's history. He's earned a couple of Grammy Awards with this ensemble along the way, and their latest release features Dvorak's Ninth Symphony, From the New World, along with Four Black American Dances by Carlos Simon, which was recorded live at Pittsburgh's historic Heinz Hall back in February of 2025. It's this week's new classical tracks feature with Julie Amacher. 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Check that out. And in the meantime, here is a sampling from the Symphony No. 9 from the New World. This is the beloved Largo section. It's the Pittsburgh Symphony Orchestra. Manfred Honeck conducts.

0: The Largo from the Symphony No. 9 by Antonín Dvořák from the New World, featuring a brand new recording by the Pittsburgh Symphony Orchestra, Manfred Honeck conducting. And again, he is the feature on this week's new classical tracks, that new recording out that also features four Black American dances by Carlos Simon. 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

0: Violinists Amandine Beyer and Pablo Valetti with Café Zimmermann. Concerto for two violins by J.S. Bach. I'm Ward Jacobson. Thanks for being here.
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0: the end credits to Grumpier Old Men. That was Burgess Meredith's last film. He was really suffering from dementia when he made that movie. It was rather a challenge for him to do it, but he was wonderful. Alan Silvestri's music from Grumpier Old Men, that, of course, starred two great supporting actor Oscar winners in Jack Lemmon and his friend, his lifelong friend, Walter Matthau. They did 10 movies together.
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0: So many wonderful supporting actors and actresses. We're kind of focusing on actors right now because I just kind of did it by that order by mistake. It was just kind of by happenstance, really. But they started giving out the Best Supporting Actor Oscar in 1937. And the Best Supporting Actor Award has been presented 90 times to 81 actors. The very first winner, Walter Brennan, for his role in Come and Get It in 1936. The record is also held by Brennan, who won every other year in the first 5 years, except for this one, when Stagecoach came up in 1939. Now, Brennan won the year before and the year after, but the guy that won it there is the guy I always remember as Uncle Billy in It's a Wonderful Life, one of the great supporting character actors in Hollywood history, Thomas John Mitchell, and he was born in 1892 in Elizabeth, New Jersey. He died at the age of 70 in Beverly Hills, and he was the first male actor to get the Triple Crown of Acting. He won an Oscar, an Emmy, and a Tony. He did win his Oscar for this, Stagecoach. Here's Richard Hageman's music.

0: celebrating the career of Thomas Mitchell, who won an Oscar for his supporting role in Stagecoach and, of course, made such an impression on all of us as Uncle Billy in It's a Wonderful Life. More Thanks for the Support, Best Supporting Actors and Actresses, coming up.
1: 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I'm the host of Left, Right, and Center, and I want to give you a heads up. I am coming to Salt Lake City on Wednesday.

0: Wednesday, November 11th, I'll join Radio West's Doug Fabrizio for an in-depth conversation about the midterm election results and what they could mean for the country moving forward. We'll be at University of Utah's S.J. Quinney College of Law. Tickets are $15. You can get yours right now at KUER.org/events. I'm really hoping to see you there.
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0: two Oscars given out for Best Supporting Actor and Actress to Red Buttons and Miyoshi Umeki for their roles in Sayonara. And that music was by Franz Waxman from that film. Really kind of interesting how many times supporting actors and actresses win concurrently.
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0: Obviously, a live performance, and that one was the Simón Bolívar Youth Orchestra led by Gustavo Dudamel, the Mambo from West Side Story.
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0: Now, this is one of those actors. The thing about being a character actor is you might know the face, but you don't always know the name. If you're a big movie buff, you probably do know this name, Faye Bainter. Born in 1893, she won the Academy Award for Best Supporting Actress for Jezebel in 1938. But get this, I was looking up her career, and it was just amazing, because in 1938, when she was nominated for Best Supporting Actress, she also was nominated for Best Actress for White Banners, and she actually made six movies in 1937-38. Unbelievable. Yeah, but she did win for Jezebel. She married a commander in the United States Navy who had gone to Annapolis in 1913. He became her manager after he resigned from the Navy in 1925. And she and her husband are buried at Arlington National Cemetery. Yeah, not many actors can say that, I don't think. Here's the waltz from Jezebel.

0: kind of belying the edgy nature of the play and the movie. Who's Afraid of Virginia Woolf? The main title. Alex North did the music. Sandy Dennis won for Best Supporting Actress, won the Oscar, and the Oscar for Best Actress went to Elizabeth Taylor. That was almost a shoe-in, almost an expected thing back in 1966.
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0: the end to the program and to Shakespeare in Love, music by Stephen Warbeck. And that was the studio orchestra playing his music. I'm Lynn Werfel. Thanks for joining me.
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1: Well, if it kind of screams Vienna, it should. Without this man's music, movies would not have been the same in Hollywood in the 1930s and 40s. But before that, he was a wunderkind, a child prodigy in his hometown of Vienna. His first opera was written when he was just 13, and it was a big, big hit. Paying tribute to his hometown's, one of the favorite sons, Straussiana by Eric Korngold, coming up.

0: Dances from The Leopard, a film that Nino Rota did the music for, and Burt Lancaster headed up the cast. The orchestra of La Scala Milan, led by Riccardo Muti.
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0: The delightful Symphony No. 29 by Mozart. The London Chamber Orchestra played that, led by Christopher Warren Green.
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0: This is music that Pablo de Sarasate wrote for himself to perform. A lot of people wrote music for him. He's an outstanding violinist and composer. This is his Introduction and Tarantella. Midori is the violinist. The pianist accompanying her is Robert McDonald.

0: Boy, I remember when she first came on the scene ages ago, Midori, the violinist, and the pianist, her longtime accompanist, Robert MacDonald. The introduction in Tarantella, the Opus 43 by Pablo de Sarasate, who wrote that for his own use when he was touring around the world. Remember something called the Daily Download. 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

0: pretty cool piece. That was the Stenhammer Quartet playing the string quartet by Germaine Taillefer. Coming up next, it's one of those, whenever I see this artist's name and I think of some of the things I learned about him, it's funny how sometimes you learn things about someone or something and just one thing sticks. And when you hear that name or that the name of that thing, that's what you go to. Well, more on that when we find out who it is.
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0: Yeah, I don't know what it is. I learned a lot of things about this pianist early on in my career, but there's one thing that sticks. I don't know why. Alfred Brendel, Austrian-born pianist, lived most of his life and died in London, and he and his wife loved to entertain. They loved art. He collected Byzantine art, and on the other end of the spectrum, he collected original Gary Larson cartoons and Charles Adams cartoons. So that kind of endeared him to me. I thought, well, that's an interesting mix, isn't it? And he also said, more than anything, I love to laugh. That impresses me. Doesn't make any difference how great a pianist he is. And he is a fine pianist, but he likes to laugh. So it seems only natural that he would gravitate, as he has and had in his career, toward Haydn, who also had a very good sense of humor. Here's Alfred Brendel playing the piano sonata number 62 in E-flat.

0: The man who, by his own admission, said, "I love to laugh more than anything." Alfred Brendel, the pianist playing Haydn's Piano Sonata No. 62 in E-flat.
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0: Well, Carl Orff was still reaching back in history like he did for with Carmina Burana. His Little Concerto, based on 16th century lute pieces, the Little Concerto played there by the Mainz Wind Ensemble. I'm Lynn Werfel. Thank you so much for your company this weekend.
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1: Don't you hate when somebody asks, what do you want to do for your birthday? Sometimes you just can't come up with anything, especially if you've had a ton of birthdays. Well, this hour there are a couple of birthdays. Avo Parrott celebrated a birthday yesterday. My youngest, Josh, is celebrating his birthday today. He's 37, which is amazing because so am I. And this man, Sibelius, was told that his birthday, his 50th birthday, was going to be a national holiday in Finland. So he probably thought, I'll stop by, hit the buffet, talk to some friends. No, they expected him to bring a symphony. And it's coming up.

0: Yes, Vivaldi did not write that for trumpet, but Alison Balsam arranged it for her trumpet, and she played it there with the Scottish Ensemble, led by Jonathan Morton, the Concerto No. 6, originally for violin from the collection called L'Estro Armonico by Antonio Vivaldi.
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0: Sibelius really worked on that symphony after he originally wrote it for his 50th birthday in December of 1915. What is it anyway? It's like the Finnish government said, Jean, we're going to make this a national holiday. By the way, when you come, bring a brand new symphony. They did the same thing to Johannes Brahms at the University of Breslau when they gave him an honorary degree. They said, Johannes, we'd love to have you. We want to give you this degree. By the way, bring a symphony, which he did not do. He brought them the Academic Festival Overture. Nonetheless, Sibelius revised this many, many times, and it has that famous swan call motif in the horn section during the third movement. He said he saw a flock of swans in flight and said it was one of his greatest aesthetic experiences. So there you go. Sibelius's Fifth Symphony, the Philharmonia, led by Asa-Pekka Salonen.
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0: This is incidental music that Camille Saint-Saëns wrote for a revival of Jean Racine's play about Andromache, the prelude to the fourth act, with the Mamo Symphony.

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1: Hey, it's David Green here. I'm the host of Left, Right, and Center, and I want to give you a heads up. I am coming to Salt Lake City on Wednesday, November 11th. I'll join Radio West's Doug Fabrizio for an in-depth conversation about the midterm election results and what they could mean for the country moving forward. We'll be at University of Utah's S.J. Quinney College of Law. 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I'm really hoping to see you there.

0: From Giacomo Meyerbeer, a fantasy for clarinet and string quartet performed by the Consortium Classicum with Dieter Klocker on the clarinet. A symphony in just a minute.
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0: Imagine facing your deepest, darkest crisis, believing that your life's passion is being slowly stripped away from you. That was what Ludwig von Beethoven was experiencing as he started to lose his hearing. Yet instead of letting despair pull him under at the beginning, he poured all of his defiance, hope, and just raw willpower into this symphony, his Symphony No. 2. It is a miracle of a piece, bursting with these fierce sunlit joy that just flatly refuses to give away into the darkness. This is music of survival.

0: Beethoven's Symphony No. 2, performed by Luker on the violin with the National French Orchestra. We'll get a Jewish prayer in just a minute.
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0: performed by Kazishtu Yamashita on guitar with the London Philharmonic Orchestra, the sparkling third movement from composer Mario Castelnuovo Tedesco's Guitar Concerto No. 1.
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0: That was Bacchianas Brasileiras, number 5. Wow, sorry about that. Performed by the duo Similia, having a little trouble with my words at the moment, from composer Heitor Villa-Lobos. More music to celebrate Hispanic Heritage Month in just a minute.
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0: Well, we're going to stay in Brazil for this next piece by 20th century composer Breno Blauth. He's known for weaving the distinct rustic flavor of Brazilian folk music into classical structures. And this is his lively and expressive Concertino for Oboe and Strings.

0: Quarteto Latino Americano with Juventino Rosas, Over the Waves. 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

0: an absolute fabulous way to end the hour of classical music from composer Moises Simons. It's called The Peanut Vendor. Havana Lyceum Orchestra playing all of those solos you heard, with the exception of the horn, which was played by the fantastic Sarah Willis. Just a fun piece to end the hour for Hispanic Heritage Month.
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0: Deep in the heart of the Argentine plains, traditional folk melodies have echoed for generations. Composer Carlos Guastavino was able to capture that raw poetic landscape and bring it to a global concert stage. He dedicated his career to lyrical traditions of his homeland, writing those pure heart-on-your-sleeve romance melodies, but rooted in that rich folk harmony. We'll hear this piece in full in about 23 minutes, which is a gorgeous testament to his homeland.

0: That incredible violin playing from Tessa Lark with the Buffalo Philharmonic Orchestra performing Spring in Buenos Aires by Astor Piazzolla. We're going to continue our celebration of Hispanic Heritage Month on Your Classical Discoveries in just a minute.
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0: From Carlos Wastavino, three Argentinian cantilenas and finale, performed by Camerata Berlioche. The piano is going to take center stage in just a minute as we continue on your classical discoveries to celebrate Hispanic Heritage Month.
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0: A powerful finish to a magnificent piece. That was Manuel Gomez Carrillo's Rhapsodia Santiagueña, performed beautifully there by the Württemberg Philharmonic Hoytlingen. I'm Liz Lyon in for Mindy Ratner. Thank you for joining me on this Saturday afternoon for an hour of classical music.
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0: Guitarist Alado Charon performing Manuel Ponce's Sonata Mexicana. We're going to step away from the guitar to enjoy a full orchestra in just a minute.
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0: Earlier, I promised a vibrant look into the heart of Mexican classical music, and here it is. 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This is a gorgeous suite of miniatures that bursts with local flavor, history, and the life the captivating six Mexican dances.

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0: Composer Louis Moreau Gottschalk traveled to Puerto Rico and other Latin American countries and was so inspired by their music, which, quite frankly, how could you not be? The piece you just heard was a result of those travels, called A Souvenir of Puerto Rico, performed to perfection on the piano by Alan Feinberg. 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I'm Liz Lyon in for Mindy Ratner. Thank you for joining me on your classical discoveries as we explored and enjoyed music to celebrate Hispanic Heritage Month. I hope you have a wonderful rest of your Sunday, Saturday.
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4: This is trumpet virtuoso Wynton Marsalis. Yes, you heard right. There are three trumpets playing right now. But I said what I said. All three trumpets here are played by Wynton Marsalis. A few decades ago, he wanted to make an album of Baroque music written for multiple trumpets, and it was looking like it might not happen because of scheduling conflicts with all the other trumpet players, when inspiration struck. Overdubbing. A little miracle of recording technology. Three takes, three different trumpet parts, one trumpet player. I'm Aaron Kane. Wynton Marsalis, cubed this hour.